0: bad tonight. He's Ian Fitzsimmons. I'm Jonathan Zaslow. Coming up next on Amber and Ian.
1: You said even it up at a game.
0: Even it up. You got to get your get back, Ian. You know about that get back? Is this
1: it's
0: heaven?
1: The same thing, right? The national championship and a preseason game. Oh,
0: that's
1: yeah.
0: That's right.
1: That's it. Right
0: you
1: there.
0: You got to get your get back. Is this heaven? 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
14: Baseball is back in Dyersfield, Iowa for the Field of Dreams game, played at the venue inspired by the 1989 film starring Kevin Costner. Kyle Schwarber led things off with his big league leading 36th home run of the season, an RBI single for Bryson Stott. Phillies up 2-1 on the Twins, bottom three. A couple of weeks after trading one of the best pitchers in baseball, their ace Tarek Skubal, the Tigers are still in the thick of the AL Central and wild card races.
15: Two outs, bases empty, 2-2.
16: Fly ball left field. Way back in left. And gone. Eduardo Valencia got a curveball over the plate, and he did not miss. Number 5 makes it a 2-0 lead.
14: The call on 97 won the ticket. Detroit blank, Cleveland 3-zip.

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0: 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This is Amber and Ian on ESPN Radio, the ESPN app, Sirius XM Channel 80. 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He's Ian Fitzsimmons. Our voices sound similar, but I'm Jonathan Zaslow in for Amber Wilson tonight.
1: Do they?
0: I don't want anyone to get confused, you know, so I want to make sure that I put it out there. So she will be back in the saddle tomorrow. I will hang out with you here tonight in for your girl. Now, with the NFL preseason action underway right now, that means one thing. Let's get to our second NFL twofer. You got to give me the name again. 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
0: 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I'm sorry.
1: Right. I got you.
0: Let's get our second two-a-days.
1: Let's go. 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
4: This is Brooke Fryer covering the Steelers and, maybe more importantly, Aaron Rodgers' last rodeo. The Steelers have been up in Latrobe for about 2 weeks now, and throughout it, we've seen Aaron Rodgers make a concerted effort to get the ball to third-year wide receiver Roman Wilson. The two have really worked on their chemistry. Wilson was, of course, part of the group that went with Rodgers out west for a bonding week trip, and now we're seeing that bond on the field where Wilson has firmly established himself as wide receiver three. Another important piece of this passing attack, Pat Freiermuth. Rodgers has also gone to Freiermuth over the middle throughout their team periods, and you can tell that the offense is going to make an effort to get Freiermuth.

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3: 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The odds of him going on to fascinate millions with his talent? 1 in 260,000. 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But every driver seeks the pinnacle of their achievements. The odds of him winning both the Daytona 500 and the Brickyard 400 in the same year? 1 in 195 million. The odds of a child being diagnosed with autism? 1 in 110. I'm NASCAR driver Jamie McMurray, and my niece has autism.
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8: Mia O'Brien, full slate of preseason football tonight. Let's begin in Cincinnati with the Bengals and the Lions. Joe Burrow got the start. He finished 5 of 6 for 39 yards and a sack. That one is currently in the fourth quarter. Cincinnati in front 16-6 over the Detroit Lions. Jordan Love also played in preseason game number 1 in Pittsburgh tonight against his former teammate Aaron Rodgers, who did not suit up. Love finished 3 for 5 for 18 yards. Steelers rookie QB Drew Aller scored 1 of 2 rushing touchdowns in a game that is with under 2 minutes to play. Pittsburgh 21, Green Bay 9. Game of the night just might be in Las Vegas, folks. Fernando Mendoza made his NFL debut, but Kirk Cousins got the start. Both quarterbacks threw a touchdown each. Gardner Minshew has thrown a pair of TDs himself. Current score, third quarter, the Cardinals in front 24-14 over the Raiders. Both Anthony Richardson and Riley Leonard threw interceptions in Indianapolis' game up in New England. That one is currently in the fourth quarter, 13:35 to go. The Patriots in front 13-7. Chargers in front of the Texans by that same 13-7 score in the third quarter. The Titans and Niners knotted at 7 in the second. For the first time since 2021, a Major League Baseball game held at the Field of Dreams in Dyersville, Iowa. Kyle Schwarber with 2 homers. The Phillies in front 7-1 in the top of the 8th. Rangers and Angels, Brewers and Dodgers set the tip off here in the 10 o'clock hour. For more scores and analysis, check out ESPN.com and the all-new ESPN app. 3 games in the WNBA tonight. 1 currently in progress. The Liberty lead the Sparks 75-70 in the fourth quarter. Dream defeated the Sun 104-69. Mystics and Aces tip off at 10 p.m. Game night is coming your way next with home team Brandon Leak and yours truly right here on ESPN Radio.
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1: Not live from Studio Q in Las Vegas, although we will check in with one Q Myers live from Allegiant Stadium coming up a little bit later in the program. 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
8: I'm Mia O'Brien. Full slate of preseason football tonight. Steelers rookie QB Drew Allard threw three total touchdowns to lead Pittsburgh to a 28-9 win over the Packers in Mike McCarthy's debut in his hometown. Bengals came back to beat the Lions in Cincinnati 16-14. Joe Burrow got the start, but it was Joe Flacco who threw the only Bengals touchdown of the night. First overall pick Fernando Mendoza made his NFL debut, but Kirk Cousins got the start for the Las Vegas Raiders. Both quarterbacks threw touchdowns tonight. Gardner Minshew has thrown a pair himself. Current score with 8:25 to go in the ballgame. Arizona 27, Las Vegas 14. Both Anthony Richardson and Riley Leonard threw interceptions in Indianapolis's game up in Foxborough against the New England Patriots. That one is also in the fourth quarter, 2 minutes to play. New England in front 13-10 over the Colts. Two games in progress out in the West Coast. San Francisco trails the Tennessee Titans at the half 13-7. The Chargers in front of the Houston Texans 27-7. For the first time since 2021, a Major League Baseball game held at the Field of Dreams in Dyersville, Iowa. Kyle Schwarber powering the Phillies with two home runs. This game has gone final. Philadelphia 7, the Minnesota Twins 1. Two games currently in progress in the City of Angels. The two best teams in baseball scoreless in the top of the second. That's the Brewers and the Dodgers. The Angels and Rangers also scoreless. Three games in the WNBA tonight. One currently in progress in Las Vegas. The Aces in front of the Mystics 25-16 in the second game of a back-to-back. The Dream defeated the Sun 104-69, and Liberty came back to beat the Sparks 85-81. 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
8: All right, before we get to which College NBA reunion. We are most looking forward to see this upcoming season. I got to ask you, home team, why do we need 2 days to do a schedule release? I had last night off here on game night on ESPN Radio. I thought I already did this on Tuesday night with Adam Kaufman. I thought we had already gone through the schedule release. No, not so fast, my friend, because we had the complete schedule release here on this fine Thursday. A little surprised, perhaps, with the decision to draw it out. But then again, it's a made-for-TV event these days.
10: There you go. It's just like the NFL schedule release. Something drips out here. Something drips out there. This one's on Twitter. This one is on Instagram. And then, boom, we all get hit with all of the schedules at the same time. So it's the same thing, a little tease, a little appetizer before the main course so you can figure out how you want to eat up the NBA schedule.
8: Well, now-

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4: 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Age-wise, I mean, I'm in my late 60s. I'm old enough to be his grandfather. Will he be embarrassed to acknowledge me as his dad? 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
5: 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And it's coming from a dad that didn't expect to become a dad. And I feel very proud to be his son.
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1: Oh, yeah. B. O'Brien, home team, Brandon Leake, sitting in for one Q Myers, not live from Studio Q in Las Vegas. 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And that is where we find the first of our two teams here on NFL Two-A-Days.
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7: Mia O'Brien, full slate of preseason football tonight. Steelers rookie quarterback Drew Aller accounted for three total touchdowns to lead Pittsburgh to a 28-9 win over the Packers in Mike McCarthy's debut in his hometown. Bengals came back to beat the Lions in Cincinnati 16-14. Joe Burrow did start this game, but it was Joe Flacco who threw the only Bengals touchdown of the night. First overall pick Fernando Mendoza made his NFL debut in the desert, but Kirk Cousins got the start for the Las Vegas Raiders. Both quarterbacks threw touchdowns tonight. Gardner Minshew threw a pair of TDs himself, and the Cardinals cruise over Las Vegas 27-14. Neither Anthony Richardson nor Riley Leonard threw a touchdown, and both threw an interception apiece, as the Colts and Patriots tie at Gillette Stadium 13-all. Chargers beat the Texans 27-14. Niners and Titans currently in action. This game is in the fourth quarter in the Bay Area. Tennessee leads at 16-10. For the first time since 2021, a Major League Baseball game held at the Field of Dreams in Dyersville, Iowa. Kyle Schwarber powered the Phillies with two homers as Philadelphia beats the Minnesota Twins 7-1. Two other games currently in progress in the majors, both in the City of Angels. The Los Angeles Angels lead the Rangers 2-0. That game is in the top of the fifth. In the bottom of the fifth, the Milwaukee Brewers, the owners of the best record in baseball, lead the Los Angeles Dodgers 2-1. Three games in the W tonight, one currently in progress. The Las Vegas Aces lead the Washington Mystics 58-54 in game two of a back-to-back in the third quarter. Sparks fall to the Liberty as New York comes back to win at 85-81, and the Atlanta Dream beat the Sun 104-69. For more scores and analysis, check out ESPN.com and the all-new ESPN app. Hear from Raiders head coach Clint Kubiak following Fernando Mendoza's debut next on Game Night with home team Brandon Leake and yours truly right here on ESPN Radio.
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9: Passer on the inside slot. Fernando looking left across the middle. Caught. Touchdown. Jack Besh. Fernando Mendoza, a rifle to Jack Besh, and the Raiders score six. Touchdown, Las Vegas Raiders.

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6: I'm Mia O'Brien. Full slate of preseason football tonight. Steelers rookie quarterback Drew Aller accounted for three total touchdowns to lead Pittsburgh to a 28-9 win over the Packers in Mike McCarthy's debut in his hometown against his old team. Bengals came back to beat the Lions in Cincinnati 16-14. Joe Burrow got the start, but it was Joe Flacco who threw the only Bengals touchdown of the night. First overall pick Fernando Mendoza made his NFL debut. Kirk Cousins got the start, though, for the Las Vegas Raiders. Both quarterbacks threw a touchdown apiece. Gardner Minshew threw a pair of TDs himself as the Cardinals cruised past Las Vegas 27-14. Neither Anthony Richardson nor Riley Leonard threw a touchdown. And each threw an interception as the Colts and Patriots tie at Gillette Stadium 13-all. Chargers beat the Texans 27-7. One game still in progress. The Tennessee Titans lead the San Francisco 49ers 19-10 with a little over a minute remaining in the game. For the first time since 2021, a Major League Baseball game was held at the Field of Dreams in Dyersville, Iowa. Kyle Schwarber powered the Phillies with two homers. Phillies beat the Twins 7-1. Two games currently in progress in the majors, both in the City of Angels. The Los Angeles Angels of Anaheim currently lead the Rangers 6-0 in the top of the sixth. And in a battle of the two best teams in baseball, the Dodgers have come back to take a 4-2 lead in the top of the seventh over the Milwaukee Brewers. Three games in the WNBA today, one still in progress. This one has a minute 19 remaining in the fourth. The Aces lead the Mystics 79-71 at home. The Atlanta Dream cruise past the Connecticut Sun 104-69, and the Liberty come back to beat the Sparks 85-81. For more scores and analysis, check out ESPN.com and the all-new ESPN app. We have more from Fernando Mendoza's NFL debut coming up next on Game Night with home team Brandon Leak and yours truly right here on Game Night on ESPN Radio.
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1: Not live from Studio Q in Las Vegas this evening, but we are going to head out to Sin City here momentarily. Mia O'Brien, home team Brandon Leak holding down the fort here on Game Night on ESPN Radio, presented by Progressive Insurance. Vinny Bonsignor, California Post senior NFL columnist who does a great job covering the Raiders and also teams up with our Q Myers over on Raider Nation Radio. He's the host of the Morning Tailgate, joins us now following the Raiders 27-14 loss in preseason game number one. Vinny, Fernando Mendoza is the headliner, but for you, what was the biggest takeaway from the debut of the Clint Kubiak Las Vegas Raiders?
2: They need work defensively, especially on third downs, which was a big problem for them last year. Now, granted, Max Crosby wasn't out there, but that doesn't excuse some of the issues that they have on third downs.

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0: or you can establish that you can be a guy that they can look at, this is a chance for you, Tua Tagovailoa, to do this on Friday night versus the Denver Broncos. I don't care if they're playing guys that are going to be working, delivering packages for FedEx within 2 or 3 weeks. You better go out there and look like a competent, efficient, dominant quarterback. If you have any kind of less than stellar performance, you will have made up the mind for Kevin Stefanski and the Atlanta Falcons. Say, hey, Michael, take your time. When you're ready, we'll get you out here.
1: Well, Tua said he should be the guy. So, Tua, go be the guy. Broncos, Falcons coming your way Friday night. And how about one more time from Canton? Kicker Adam Vinatieri joined Amber and Ian to discuss getting the nod as a kicker in the Hall.
2: It's a very difficult position to get into the Hall at, you know, as a specialist, a punter, a kicker, whatever. Obviously, Jan Stenerud changed the position when he was the first soccer-style type kicker. And so, I mean, he revolutionized kicking at that point. Morten Andersen, and I gave him a little juice in my speech. He knows. Yep. I absolutely adore him and love him. He was my hero growing up as a kid. It was a humongous honor for him to knock on my door. Like I said, I give him a little zinger in it, but he knows how much I love him and how much I care about him. I couldn't have picked a better person to knock on my door. It was super emotional when he did because how much I looked up to him. And yeah, there's people that, you know, the position is maybe not respected the same as some other positions, but you got to be pretty dang good to get that knock on the door as a kicker. That's for sure.
1: Awesome story there. And he said it well. You got to be pretty good. Time to check in on the W when we get back. SportsCenter All Night continues. It's ESPN Radio.
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12: The Milwaukee Brewers rallied for a 5-4 victory over the Los Angeles Dodgers on Thursday night to stay alone atop the National League standings. Rookie Drew Allar threw for a pair of touchdowns and ran for another during an impressive debut as the Pittsburgh Steelers surged past the Green Bay Packers 28-9. And number one draft pick Fernando Mendoza threw a touchdown pass in his preseason debut for the Las Vegas Raiders in a 27-14 loss to the Arizona Cardinals.
13: With the first pick in the 2026 NFL Draft, the Las Vegas Raiders select Fernando Mendoza.
14: I'm just looking forward to get to work, prove at the next level. 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
12: 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I'm Chris Burnett. Remember that? Wasn't that long ago. 106 days, to be exact. Tonight, the rookie and former number one overall pick got his feet wet in his first preseason game. Las Vegas named Kirk Cousins the starter earlier in camp. Takes the pressure off the young buck just a bit. Mendoza spoke after the game, though, and shared his thoughts on what it was like to play in his first NFL game.
14: Yeah, first I want to thank God and my teammates and coaches for allowing me the opportunity. Today was, it was an invigorating experience where there's not many moments where you feel fully alive, and on the field is when you feel fully alive, especially in the NFL atmosphere. So I want to give thanks to that. It was great to get out there, get my feet wet. You know, at first, especially the first drive, felt a little sped up because so much anticipation and excitement. However, I feel like my teammates around me protected me very well, and they helped slow me down, and I think it was a good experience.
12: And Mendoza finished 10 of 16 for 97 yards and the touchdown. And how about the reaction elsewhere? ESPN Radio's Q Myers on game night.
11: to be honest, he was actually out there longer than I expected him to be. I thought that they were going to, you know, have him go in there for maybe a quarter and a half, maybe get it to halftime, and then let the third string quarterback and the fourth string quarterback finish it off. It's

0: does. But we'll have to wait longer on Mahomes. Maybe the following Saturday, August 23rd at Tampa Bay. NFL preseason action tonight. More preseason tomorrow night. Falcons-Broncos are one of three games on the slate. Atlanta's Tua Tagovailoa is one of two QBs hoping to win the job against Michael Penix. Freddie Coleman on Freddie and Harry says, better make this decision tough, Tua.
1: They brought you in to be a backup. What are you going to do about it? I know it's preseason, but the more you can establish that you can be a guy that they can look at, this is a chance for you, Tua Tagovailoa, to do this on Friday night versus the Denver Broncos. I don't care if they're playing guys that are going to be working, delivering packages for FedEx within 2 or 3 weeks. You better go out there and look like a competent, efficient, dominant quarterback. If you have any kind of less than stellar performance, you will have made up the mind for Kevin Stefanski and the Atlanta Falcons. Say, hey, Michael, take your time. When you're ready, we'll get you out here.
0: Well, Tua said he should be the guy. So, Tua, go be the guy. Broncos, Falcons, coming your way Friday night. And how about one more time from Canton? Kicker Adam Vinatieri joined Amber and Ian to discuss getting the nod as a kicker in the Hall.
2: It's a very difficult position to get into the Hall at, you know, as a specialist, a punter, a kicker, whatever. So obviously, Jan Stenerud changed the position when he was the first soccer-style type kicker. And so, I mean, he revolutionized kicking at that point. Morten Andersen, and I gave him a little juice in my speech. He knows yep. I absolutely adore him and love him. He was my hero growing up as a kid. It was a humongous honor for him to knock on my door. Like I said, I give him a little zinger in it, but he knows how much I love him and how much I care about him. I couldn't have picked a better person to knock on my door. It was super emotional when he did because how much I looked up to him. And yeah, there's people that, you know, the position is maybe not respected the same as some other positions, but you got to be pretty dang good to get that knock on the door as a kicker. That's for sure.
0: Awesome story there. And he said it well. You got to be pretty good. Time to check in on the W when we get back. SportsCenter All Night continues. It's ESPN Radio.
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9: You can hear the crowd here at Allegiant Stadium. Raider Nation is looking for a great future with the number one pick overall, the Heisman Trophy winner out of Indiana.

0: An argument you want other people to make on your behalf. You want LSU fans indignant that someone was given the number of a Heisman Trophy winner at that school. And instead, what you've done is, and especially with the statement, invited a comparison that's not going to be a winner for you. Like, Jaden Daniels is one of three Heisman Trophy winners in LSU's history. That is an incredible accomplishment. Wanting to be treated the same as Joe Burrow, who not only won a national championship there, but authored one of the best college football seasons of the 21st century, isn't a comparison that's going to be a winning value proposition for you.
1: All right, so tough to blame him there. Either way, it's Pickett's jersey for 2026 when he and LSU welcome Clemson to town Saturday, September 5th of week one. Number one in the National League, meet number two in the National League. That's next. SportsCenter All Night continues. It's ESPN Radio.
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10: 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The odds of him going on to fascinate millions with his talent? 1 in 260,000. The odds of this born racer having 157 career top 10 finishes in NASCAR? 1 in 125 billion. But every driver seeks the pinnacle of their achievements. The odds of him winning both the Daytona 500 and the Brickyard 400 in the same year? 1 in 195 million. The odds of a child being diagnosed with autism? 1 in 110. I'm NASCAR driver Jamie McMurray, and my niece has autism.
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0: org.
1: Yeah, you, it's me, your heart. 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

0: Broncos, Falcons coming your way Friday night. And how about one more time from Canton? Kicker Adam Vinatieri joined Amber and Ian to discuss getting the nod as a kicker in the Hall.
1: It's a very difficult position to get into the Hall at, you know, as a specialist, a punter, a kicker, whatever. Obviously, Jan Stenerud changed the position when he was the first soccer-style type kicker. And so, I mean, he revolutionized kicking at that point. Morten Andersen, and I gave him a little juice in my speech. He knows I absolutely adore him and love him. He was my hero growing up as a kid. It was a humongous honor for him to knock on my door. Like I said, I give him a little zinger in it, but he knows how much I love him and how much I care about him. I couldn't have picked a better person to knock on my door. It was super emotional when he did because how much I looked up to him. And there's people that, you know, the position is maybe not respected the same as some other positions, but you got to be pretty dang good to get that knock on the door as a kicker. That's for sure.
0: Awesome story there. And he said it well. You got to be pretty good. Time to check in on the W when we get back. SportsCenter All Night continues. 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
4: 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Raider Nation is looking for a great future with the number one pick overall, the Heisman Trophy winner out of Indiana.
3: People will come, Ray. 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
5: The 2-0 to Schwarber. Swung on. Hit deep. Headed for the corn. And that ball is gone. Lead-off home run for Kyle Schwarber to electrify the crowd here in Dyersville.
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6: 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And he missed inside. 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

0: welcome Clemson to town Saturday, September 5th of week one. Number one in the National League, meet number two in the National League. 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
10: The Milwaukee Brewers rallied for a 5-4 victory over the Los Angeles Dodgers on Thursday night to stay alone atop the National League standings. Rookie Drew Allar threw for a pair of touchdowns and ran for another during an impressive debut as the Pittsburgh Steelers surged past the Green Bay Packers 28-9. And number one draft pick Fernando Mendoza threw a touchdown pass in his preseason debut for the Las Vegas Raiders in a 27-14 loss to the Arizona Cardinals.
11: With the first pick in the 2026 NFL Draft, the Las Vegas Raiders select Fernando Mendoza.
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10: 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I'm Chris Burnett. Remember that? Wasn't that long ago. 160

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7: The 2-0 to Schwarber. Swung on. Hit deep. Headed for the corn. And that ball is gone. Leadoff home run for Kyle Schwarber to electrify the crowd here in
5: National League powerhouses square off in L.A.
8: Here's the 3-1, and he missed inside. It's another bases-loaded walk. Back-to-back bases-loaded walks by Ortiz and Hamilton, and the Brewers lead it 2-0.
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11: 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It's getaway day in baseball. Drama in Baton Rouge again. And we check in on...

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7: Thank you very much, Brendan. With the Governor Tom Milliken, he is Greg Hargrave. She is Heather Park. He is John Jansen. I am not Jim Costa. I am Stoney. And congratulations, you made it to Friday.
8: Thank you. Congratulations. We made it to Friday and we wake up on Friday. Congratulations. Our baseball team is in a playoff position.
7: We got a pennant race, baby.
8: Oh, my goodness. I was going to take a screenshot yesterday when I was doing my prep after

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9: We'll get into the Detroit Lions. First chance of seeing some of their players last night, and we'll get into that coming up. Some look good. It was not a good night for Brad Holmes. We'll just leave it at that. All right, here we go. Some ticket texts. Is Verlander expected to come back at the, come back this season?
10: I don't know that there's any expectation of that.
9: No. And especially if nothing has been clinched, I don't think they'd have to be really careful, make sure he's ready to go and not just a ceremonial, you know, goodbye.
10: Right. Yeah.
9: This season is 100% just get in. Who are you afraid of in the American League? The Yankees? Just because they're the Yankees, not the actual team? Yeah, especially if Judge is hurt. We don't know he's coming back. Stanton's hurt and Bellinger's hurt. So, and look, their starting pitching is great. Ours is pretty damn good, too, right now, even without Scoobs and Mize. Talking points today, too. Tigers beat bad teams. Other teams are injured. They should have kept Scooble. No, I don't believe.
10: No, they did the right thing.
9: No, I know, but I'm saying the afternoon fellas also believe they did the right thing. I think what we're missing is how the Tigers are doing, that it's not being red hot. It's just consistent winning. And that may be a sign that this team is really good. This is how you expect really good teams to act over the course of a year. We just started late.
11: So Cleveland has owned them. And they finally won 2 of 3. Mm-hmm. So the season series 2-7 now against them.
9: Yes. Right.
11: But they scored 13 runs in the three games. That's averaging over four per game.
9: Which they never do against that team.
11: The previous 19 was 2.5 runs.
9: Wow.
10: Yeah, and a large part of that, I want to, you know, capitalize on the guy that I'm going to give the flowers to, Spencer Torkelson.
9: Yeah.
10: Like, we have been very critical, and fans have been very critical of, hey, why is this guy still on the Major League roster? His OPS, Gov, I know we've tracked this along. He's now at 750 for his OPS. The last time, he's only had one game in the month of August where he has not gotten a hit.
11: And what happened in the last few weeks leading up to this? They called up Clark.
9: Yeah.
10: Deeper lineup.
11: Valencia.
10: Mm-hmm.
11: They have to pitch to somebody. That's why I still contend, like, I want Carpenter into this lineup now, because he's going to probably benefit from the same thing Tork is. You have to pitch to somebody.
10: Yeah.
9: Let me ask you this. The other thing about Torkelson, I can do it in the break if you want, but his splits against lefties right now, it's incredible. Since, like, middle of June, I believe, he's just knocking the crap out of the ball against mm-hmm. lefties. I think we need a realistic view on the Tigers. They are a flawed, damn good team. They've essentially handed away 10 to 15 games this year because of a horrendous bullpen. It's a great point, but it's part of the team. So, you know, you don't sit there and give them, you know, bonus points because they blew games.
10: No, they are a

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3: Fourth and 3 from the Cincinnati 29. Trailing 3-0. Dan Campbell wants to see what his offense can do. There's the snap. Altmyer throws. It is in and out of the hands of Isaac Tesla, who's got to make that catch.
4: Rough night.
5: The summer sadness of Tesla continues. Our telephone number is 248-539-9797. Lions lose the preseason opener 16-14. The score of the game really is insignificant, unless for some reason you were betting on it. And if you bet, you won on the Lions. They covered. Yep. There are a lot of things to react to these games. Although John has for some month, the only person here who's actually played in a preseason game. Some things I liked, some things I didn't. And Tesla was one of the ones that really stood out to me.
4: Yeah.
5: Dropping a couple.
4: The one that went right through his hands off his face mask for the first interception of the game.
5: Yes.
4: Oh, come on.
5: I know. And, you know, he really, and this was some of the problem he was having in training camp. The one day I was there and some of the, you know, talking to people who've been there for the whole time and seen some videos, he really had and has had trouble getting any separation. And that manifested itself yesterday as well.
4: Yeah, all those, I mean, they were contested catches. They should have been catches.
5: Right.
4: But yeah, because if you don't get separation, it makes it more difficult. Now, when it goes right through your hands and hits you in the face mask, I know, I think it was TJ said on the broadcast, well, you know, maybe that throw could have been a little bit lower. But
5: then they showed it and it hit his hands.
4: I don't even know if it hit his hands. It went right through his hands and hit him in a face mask. Like, I don't know. That to me is the definition of ball attacks man.
5: The Vildor play?
4: Yeah.
5: Who, by the way, had an interception for the Patriots yesterday.
4: Right. I know. Yes. It's all the bizarre things that happen.
5: In preseason.
4: And you know what? When I saw that, I knew somehow today
5: you would mention
4: that.
5: Yeah. Well. only for that, only because of the Vildor play here, what we saw with Tesla.
4: Right.
5: So he had a rough night. The guard position was weak, to be kind. Mahogany he got a penalty and he didn't look really good. And Miles Frazier, who, by the way, played every snap, every offensive snap, Miles Frazier played. And he was like a yellow flag magnet. What do you have, 3 penalties, I believe?
4: Yeah. Not great. And it's so the obviously no Tate Ratledge.
5: Right.
4: But you did see Blake Miller.
5: I don't want to get away from
4: the guard position for a minute. But when Tate comes back, he's going to be the right guard.
5: Mm-hmm.
4: So the competition at left guard is Mahogany, Frazier, and we didn't see Juice because he was dinged up yesterday. So it was Seth McLaughlin at center. And I thought he did a fine job. I have no issue with what he did. There wasn't anything where you're like, oh, wow, you know, he could really fill this in a great way.

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6: Put your hands in Jimmy's cookie jar.
7: It's not that small.
6: Oh, so
7: whoa.
6: Delicious.
7: Can you hold it for me? Checkmate, bitches.
8: All right. Since no Jim, I'll be running the show for the cookie jar today.
9: Okay.
8: And I've got some questions for you guys. So we'll start it off with, who was your childhood crush?
9: Are we talking about like a celebrity or...
8: Who'd you have the hots for when you were 8 years old?
10: Yeah, somebody like celebrity. Oh, somebody you know?
9: No, somebody that we all know.
10: Oh,
9: about.
10: Yeah, like celebrity. Okay, like who was the poster
9: fine.
10: On your wall?
9: Right, okay.
10: Yeah.
9: Because I thought you were talking, I could say like a neighbor who the girl was a cheerleader. Okay, I just want to make sure. No.
8: Not your first.
9: The first woman who ever made me have that special feeling.
10: Oh, my God.
9: Julie Newmar. A.K.A. Catwoman in the Batman TV shows with the leather and I love that.
8: I would have never known her name. Yes. You could have just said Catman in the original Batman TV series.
9: No, I wouldn't say Catman.
8: Catwoman. Yeah, Catwoman.
9: Not that there's anything wrong with it.
10: Oh my gosh.
8: Nothing like the cookie jar to get us back on the rails.
9: Yeah.
8: Heather?
10: For me, I have kind of a long list, but...
11: Is one of them Catman?
8: No, it's
10: Catman
8: Usher.
10: Didn't make...
8: It's Usher.
10: Oh no, but he could make a list. Not when I was a kid.
8: Yeah, well.
10: It was not Usher. It was JTT, Jonathan Taylor Thomas, for sure. Leonardo DiCaprio, Andrew Keegan, Devin Sawa, those four probably.
8: Wow.
10: They were all like in like, well, Home Improvement was big in like the mid 90s. Leonardo DiCaprio, there was, well, obviously Titanic, but before that, I think was Romeo and Juliet. Devin Sawa was in Casper.
8: Were all these individuals on your wall?
10: No, I didn't have posters, but I did get those magazines with the posters. It was like called like Tiger Beat or like Teen Bop or something.
9: 16
8: yeah,
9: magazines.
8: We used to have magazines with posters.
9: Yeah.
8: Got them for the articles. Behind the Glass. How about you guys?
11: This is a little older. I would say this is more like adolescence. I had a thing for Martina Hingis when she was dominating women's tennis.
8: Okay.
9: Wow.
8: Yeah.
11: Watched a lot of women's tennis.

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3: Thank you very much, Brendan. 248-539-9797. Yes, as you wake up this morning, if you obviously went to bed before the late night baseball results, as Brendan told you, the Los Angeles Angels of Anaheim defeated the Texas Rangers 7-0, which means the cliche I hate the worst, but
4: if
3: I'll use
4: the season ended today,
3: the Tigers would be in the playoffs. Yeah, baby. Now look, I'm not sitting here saying this team's going to win the World Series or this team's even going to get to the World Series or this team's going to make the playoffs. I don't know. Okay. But I'm going to enjoy this. I really am. Because from where they came from when they were basically unwatchable.
4: Yes.
3: It was the worst brand of baseball. They couldn't hit. They couldn't field. They couldn't run. They were mismanaged at times.
4: Couldn't pitch.
3: Everything was
4: Even
3: awful.
4: If they had a lead, two outs, two strikes, bottom of the ninth, couldn't get out of the game with a win.
3: And all we sat there and said, just get me to the trading deadline, get rid of the guys who aren't going to be here, and basically start anew. Well, May ended, and as you know, since June, they've been the best team in baseball. And now they're in the playoffs, as if the season ended today. And it's really incredible, if you think about it. Yes, the American League sucks. Yes, a lot of the games that they've won in this stretch, the last, you know, since the deadline, have been against bad teams. But you know what? I don't give a rat's ass. Everybody has to play everybody. So the record is the record. And yes, down the line, they have a six-game homestand where they play the Rays and the Dodgers.
4: Yeah, and they've got a three-game stand against Toronto. And Toronto's kind of one of those bipolar teams as well.
3: Exactly.
4: Do you get them when they're playing good? Do you get them when they're playing bad? But they've got the Rockies. They've got the White Sox again in Chicago for four.

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0: Las Vegas was built for stars. And on August 22nd, two of boxing's biggest take center stage. Rolly Romero never follows the script.
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1: 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I'm going all in.
0: It's time to put up or shut up. Rolly Romero versus Teofimo Lopez. August 22nd.
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6: Oh, God, no. 248-539-9797. They played a baseball game in Iowa at the cornfield in the Field of Dreams. So we're asking, what's the best baseball movie of all time? Here's some texts and then we'll go to the phones. My favorite baseball movie is The Bad News Bears with Billy Bob Thornton. That movie is so funny.
7: Yeah.
6: Major League is the best baseball movie of all time, underrated one. There are some who believe that's one of the best comedy, period, but it's sports movies of all time.
7: Yeah.
6: Eight Men Out, best baseball movie ever. That was a terrific game. Ray Liotta, Shoeless Joe Jackson, right?
7: Yep.
6: Moneyball is blasphemy, but it's AJ's porn. Montgomery Lee in Tennessee.
7: Moneyball. It's funny. I've mentioned it earlier in the week that I've never watched Moneyball, and so showed
6: it's
7: up.
6: It's a good movie.
7: Yeah, it's what I've heard. I showed up today, and there was a package sitting at my desk.
6: Uh-huh.
7: I open it up, and Bob Vergeles, who is the former
8: PA announcer
7: for the Tigers, mm-hmm. Mm-hmm. had sent me a DVD. He was listening, and he said, hey, I think you should watch this. So now I have the ability to go watch it. So thanks, Bob.
9: I think what the appeal of Moneyball is, it also taps into another genre of movie, which I think is universally beloved, is the heist movie. It is a baseball heist movie. There's the formulation of the plan. There's drawing it on the whiteboard. There's the formulation of the team. It has all, like, we're trying to get one over on the rest of baseball.
7: Yep.
9: It has those elements of a heist movie. It just happens to also be about baseball.
6: And they try to get women involved to watch it because Brad Pitt plays Billy Bean. The Town is a great baseball movie. It had scenes at Fenway. If Die Hard is a Christmas movie, then The Town is a baseball movie. Speaking of Fenway, Fever Pitch with Drew Barrymore and was it Jimmy Fallon was in that movie.
8: Yeah, I think so. Mm-hmm.
6: I cried at the end of Field of Dreams. That's from Dylan and Royal Oak.
7: I do think Field of Dreams is my all-time favorite baseball movie.
6: Coming up around 9:50, we'll have an interesting Red Wing Nuggets, speaking of Dylan and Royal Oak. Let's go to Joe. What's up, Joe?
10: Hi, how's everybody doing today?
7: Morning, good. Joe.
10: Oh, go blue.
7: Go blue.
10: Oh, I mean, with John, I'm going to bail John out on this one. Field of Dreams, without a doubt, is one of the best pitchers ever made. Number one, you're dealing with historian. Shoeless Joe Jackson batting 350. I mean, and it just, it captures everything. And that last scene, I don't care. John, I figured out what makes you cry so much. It's not the dialogue so much. It's that music. You know when the music comes up with that last scene?
7: Yeah, I mean, the score always does play a part in the emotions mm-hmm. of a movie. They do a great job with it. But when he plays catch with his dad, I mean, if you're a human being, you're probably tearing up.
6: Like I said, I liked it. I just thought it was overrated. That's all.
10: I was listening to it yesterday, and I was crying on the road. You know, I mean, you always say I'm not going to do it, but you end up doing it.
7: Yep.
6: So you played the Field of Dreams soundtrack in your car while you were driving?
10: Yeah, no, I was listening to actually the Let's Have a Catch while I was driving.
7: Okay. Oh.

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5: Welcome back, live from the Dream Cruise over at Nikki D's at 14, just south of 14 Mile on Woodward. Gator and Mark Ryan with you today, taking your calls and texts, 248-539-9797. Starting to see some more cars coming down, some more pretty cool classic cars. I love the convertibles, Mark. I'm not going to lie to you. If I can see a giant convertible, I get excited, so I'm warning you ahead of time.
6: Do you have a convertible?
5: I do not. I have my father's 1992 Corvette that it's not a convertible, but for all intents and purposes, the Corvettes back then can be because the tops come off.
6: I'm going to channel my inner Ferris Bueller's day off here. Do you drive it or do you just wipe it with a diaper?
5: No, I drive it. It's a driver. That's a daily driver.
6: Nice. Yeah. I don't understand things like that if you're not going to enjoy them.
5: I mean, I do and I don't. That's not how I roll. People ask me all the time because they know I'm a guitar guy and I kind of collect. I mean, I have a collection of guitars. I'm not a guitar collector, but I have a collection of guitars. They say all the time, "Hey, if you won the lottery and you had a chance to buy like Jimi Hendrix Stratocaster, would you play it?" And I'm like, "Yes." But why? You could take that. Why not?
6: What's the point?
5: Why do I have it if I'm not going to?
6: I never understood like with action figures, the people that kept them in the box.
5: Yeah.
6: Like I don't the people that buy a comic book don't read the comic book. I don't get it.
5: Well, they're collections and they want them for display, I guess, for that purpose. And that's fine. Everybody does it for their own reasons, but I'm not built that way. I wanna drive it. I wanna play it. So that's how I roll, and everybody can do them. All right. It doesn't matter to me. You'll see people that'll buy some like supercar, like a brand new Ferrari or one of the brand new Porsches or whatever, right? And they won't drive it, and they'll wait a few years, and the car appreciates in value. And obviously, the fewer miles you have on it, the more valuable it's going to be as it gets older and older. But I want to put those miles on, man. I want to enjoy it. I want to rev the engine. I want to feel it. Let's go.
6: What good is the Ferris Bueller Ferrari in the glass house?
5: Exactly.
6: If it's never being driven.
5: I mean, it was a sweet display
6: for it.
5: You got this awesome car sitting there in a glass room in suburban Chicago. It's pretty cool. And so is the vintage Gordie Howe jersey. But, yes, I get what you're saying. 248-539-9797 is a telephone number. Yes, the Tigers are in the wild card spot right now. Yes, they're only 2.5 games out of the division lead, despite being 16 games below 500 just, 6 weeks ago, 8 weeks ago, whatever it was. They're playing a really nice brand of baseball, probably more than 6 weeks ago. I'm not giving them credit for doing the one step in front of the other thing rather than just the torrid pace. They've been on a nice pace, but it's not I wouldn't label it as torrid, Mark. It's not like they've won 15 out of 16 games. They're just going out there and winning series after series, which is great.
6: Well, wait a minute. They've got the second-best record in the big since July 1st.
5: Yeah.
6: The third-best record now since June 1st. They began 22-38. They have since gone 38-23.

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3: Late night. That means the Tigers have the third and final wild card spot right now. Although we still have like 40 games left in the season. But here it is. First time in maybe all season it feels like that they've been in this position. Because they had to dig themselves out of that amazing hole that they dug for themselves back in May. And now they're just a game below 500. 2.5 back in the division. White Sox lead the division. White Sox are in town, and they lost last night as well. So things are getting really interesting here in the middle of August. And Mark, you had this, your show sheet, you put the either-or Tigers edition.
4: Yeah.
3: I like it. There's three questions here that people can, we'd like the people's participation at 248-539-9797. Are the Tigers more likely to earn a wild card berth or win the division?
4: Well, I know how much you love the odds, right?
3: Please,
4: I promise
3: please,
4: I'm
3: give
4: not
3: me more
4: trying
3: of
4: to
3: that.
4: Get. I'm not trying to get kicked off the show here. Their odds to win the division are 25%. Their odds to clinch to win a wild card berth are 12%. I'm having a hard time believing that. You have the wild card now. How on earth would anyone say you have a better chance to win the division than win a wild card? Are they forecasting that someone else is going to be guns blazing and pass you?
3: I'm not really sure, because some of the teams that are also chasing for the wild card spot, you've got like three other teams in the division that are in the same spot.
4: Right.
3: Like Cleveland, Chicago, Detroit, Minnesota are all in the same spot. They're all competing for the division title, which means they're also all competing for the final wild card spot. But you're adding some more teams to the mix. I get that with the throw a Toronto in here and a Texas in here and Seattle perhaps if they can get on a nice little run. And yeah, there are teams there. But for me, with the answer to this question, the either or, I think the Tigers are more likely to win the division. I guess because I think they're going to win the division.
4: Wow.
3: So that's where my head's at. I think they are going to win the division. And I think they'll have things sewed up before the last series of the year. That's my confidence. That's where I get chesty.
4: Yeah, it's everybody's getting chesty out here. I got to tell you, I think it's the wild card. Look, the White Sox have been in first place now for a long time. They've managed to maintain. I understand the momentum, but I don't see anybody else rising up the way that the Tigers have. You expected one team to vault, one team to start playing great baseball, and guess who it is? It's you. So enjoy that. I continue to be perplexed that you have a better odds to win the division than the wild card, but when you look at what this team is doing, scoring runs, now 6 runs a game, even the much maligned bullpen has a top 10 ERA. This is becoming a complete baseball team right before our eyes, and You're witnessing history. You are witnessing something incredibly special.
3: And I agree with a lot what you had to say there, and because I think this is a good baseball team. But to be a great baseball team, I'm going to have to feel better about certain aspects of this game. I like how the bullpen is

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11: I'm loving the ska music bringing us in today. Are you a ska music guy?
10: No.
11: Oh, we were off to such a good start. What a buzzkill that was.
10: No, not at all.
11: I played in the ska band back in the day.
10: Okay.
11: Yeah. But I can tell that there's less than zero interest in that. But the musical choices have improved, I will say. Whomever is behind that, I sure do appreciate you.
10: It's random. You know, randomly we have to put up a ska music.
11: Oh, my God, this is so painful. Oh.
10: It is what it is. Now, look, music is subjective. Everybody likes what they like. I'm not going to force my opinion on anybody. But you asked me.
11: Well, you kind of just
10: You
11: did.
10: Asked me.
11: Yeah.
10: I normally just don't even comment on it, but you asked, so I'm now entitled to go ahead and say what I want to say, and I did. I said my piece. 248-539-9797 is the telephone number, same or the text you want to get through that way. Mark is on a cell. Mark, welcome to Detroit. Mark, welcome, 97.1.
12: Hey, how you doing?
10: Good, Mark. How are you?
12: All right. I think they're going to be all right. I'm talking about the overall depth of this team. I think it's going to be all right. I like the way the guy, the Hassanin, he's just a. I think they got something. They got something right there. I don't think he can be a starter, but I think a rotational piece on the edge. I think he can be because of his effort and his when you're a young player, your effort and your willingness to be great, what take you to the next level. And I think this kid has the chance to be a good one. And in the corners, I thought Roger McCreary played a good game last night, considering how he's been in camp. So, I think they're all depth. I think the Lions are going to be all right. I didn't like they didn't get beat too much.

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0: A boy born in Joplin, Missouri, was fascinated by anything with wheels and a motor. The odds of him going on to fascinate millions with his talent? 1 in 260,000. The odds of this born racer having 157 career top 10 finishes in NASCAR? 1 in 125 billion. But every driver seeks the pinnacle of their achievements. The odds of him winning both the Daytona 500 and the Brickyard 400 in the same year? 1 in 195 million. The odds of a child being diagnosed with autism? 1 in 110. I'm NASCAR driver Jamie McMurray, and my niece has autism.
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4: 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Cater with you as always as we take your calls and texts at 248-539-9797. Kind of recapping what happened with the Lions game last night. There's certainly good and bad. I think there was maybe more bad than good that came out of the game last night, but we'll get to the good in just a second. Let's get back to the phones and pick up Wood, who's on a cell. Wood, welcome to 97.1. Hey, Wood.
5: Hey, how you guys doing today?
4: Good, how are you?
5: Good. I'm just speaking about Hasamin, really. He did that against the starters. We can't really take nothing away. It was a preseason game, but they had Joe Burrow in there. So they got, and who's injury prone. So I don't want to downplay what he did yesterday, and he should have been celebrating because this guy didn't know if he was going to make it or not. So last night was huge for him, to me. Tesla, I'm not really worried about that. I'm thinking it's just maybe jitters from first game or this year or something like that. Sailors got off yesterday. He's good. I think he's a sticker. Other than that, I didn't take too much out of this game. It was the first game and, you know, the first time they went live with somebody since last year. So, but, yeah, Hasanin got off, and I don't want to discredit him at all.
4: No, and I didn't mean for it to come off that way. It's just like his first chance to get out there and play, obviously, in like a year. Because he got hurt last year in training camp, and we didn't get to see him all season, which was kind of excited about him because it was a lot of – it wasn't hype. It was just excitement about him because of the way he practiced. You know, he practiced like he plays, and he's a vocal guy out there. He can rub some people the wrong way. Yeah, exactly. And so last night he has that opportunity. He could have lit up Joe Burrow and just knocked him out, right? But he made a good hit and then went to the side like you're supposed to. And take him down so he doesn't get himself in trouble. And I like what I saw out of him for sure. And, you know, obviously the emotion came over him, and he had himself a nice night. He was one of the bright spots last night for sure.
5: Oh, 100%. Yep. Good to see it, too. I'm looking for big things this summer. I mean, this year. Yeah, have a good one.
4: See, it'd be great. And thanks for the call, Wood. We appreciate it. Yeah, if he could develop into being what El-Khadi Muhammad was for him last year, that'd be great. As far as other good things we saw, certainly Hasanin was maybe first and foremost on the list.
6: I feel like I'm going to pull a muscle by reaching here because there weren't many other good things.
4: I'm not reaching. I don't think I'm reaching at all because I thought he actually brought up another good name was Jacob Sailors, the running back. Ran with confidence, ran hard.
6: 6.9 yards a carry last night.
4: A lot of that helped out by getting half your yardage on one play with 27 yards. But he also had another one like that was called back. I like what I saw to him, but the guy I was going to get to, I'm surprised I'm going to say this because I did not expect this going into it. I was impressed with Luke Altmyer. I thought that he looked poised. I thought he looked like he was in control. I thought he was on target with his throws. They did not throw the ball downfield that often, but he did early, and he connected early on a really nice pass. The interceptions that he threw, look, the one he threw late, it's late in the game. You're trying to make something happen. When there's nothing there, force it. It sails on you. I can live with that. The first interception I can absolutely live with because it was a drop. It wasn't his fault that Tesla did not catch that ball. Now, could you say, Altmyer, take a few miles per hour?

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11: 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Gator and Mark Ryan out at Nikki D's. It's just south of 14 Mile, the west side of Woodward, where we've been for years, enjoying it out here.
12: I love the look of Nikki D's, too, man. Looks like one of those 1950s, 1960s
11: old diners.
12: Old diner,
11: yeah. It's exactly what it is.
12: Love it.
11: Yeah, great Coney's in there. We're out here because of the Buick GMC groups that it sponsored this event for us, and they're awesome. We'll talk with John Cooper coming up, as we do every year. Cooper's big football guy. We'll talk with him coming up around 1245, 1250. As we get later in this hour. But a lot going on in the world of sports yesterday. We had the Tigers with a big win over Cleveland. Now they find themselves in the wild card spot and just 2.5 games out of the division lead as they take on the White Sox, who are the division leader. And that series begins tonight at Comerica Park. I think we're going to see huge crowds this weekend. Hopefully we're seeing crowds in excess of 35,000 each night. Maybe we'll get to the 40,000 mark. It's an important series, and I feel like Detroit is really embracing this team right now. Even though they traded away Tarek Skubal, they traded away Casey Mize, they have not given up on the season. The players are playing like, yeah, that doesn't matter. We're still playing. We're getting better and better, and we're hitting our stride. And they played this level of baseball from an offensive standpoint. They played this way in April, in March, in June, in July, and now into August. They just didn't do it in May, which was,
12: to say the least,
11: so bad. But now we're seeing, you know, a different complement of players here in August than was available to them in May.
12: So Jason Benetti said in late May something that stuck with me. He said it's getting late early, right?
11: Yeah.
12: Meaning that you are digging yourself too deep.

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7: Got some more texts coming in here. Best part of the Lions game was them putting Burrow down twice and me possibly yelling, "Fall on him." Yeah, they sacked him once and they hit him another time when he went down. It was great to see. Ahmed Hassanin did a nice job. Oh, look at that. Okay, across there, lime green. What is it? It's a Viper convertible. That's pretty sweet. I did not have that on my bingo card today. See the lime green Viper convertible go by. That's what happens when we're in the Dream Cruise. Anyway, Hassanin had the sack last night. He actually had two sacks in the game, a number of tackles. He looked pretty good for the Lions last night. I can't be the only one terrified of our backup quarterback should Goff get hurt. Am I? Knock on wood, JJ. I feel like that one is teed up for you, Mark.
8: Absolutely not. You're not the only one, and I do not understand why you don't invest more heavily in that position. Look, that's one of the downsides to building a roster. You don't get to spend all the money you want to on every different spot, and the Lions don't invest because they'd rather invest elsewhere. Your job is to have a backup quarterback that allows you to have your season not fall apart. Now, I'm not talking about Jared Goff's out for the year. Every team would fall apart with that. But the Lions don't even have a guy that can keep the train on the tracks for a month. I would be convinced that if Goff went down, they'd go 0-4 in a month. And when you have a revolving door musical chairs of backup quarterbacks, that's what happens. It will forever flummox me that they don't prioritize that insurance policy.
7: I think your opinion may change by the end of training camp.
8: Okay.
7: That maybe after three preseason games and after all the reporting is done after training camp, that you might feel better about the backup quarterback situation. I think there's actually competition between Dobbs and Altmyer as to who eventually is the backup. My guess is it'll be Dobbs because he's got the experience of working in a Drew Petzing offense before in a couple different places. And that's why they have him in camp. And that's another reason why I feel better about the backup quarterback position, is because the backup quarterback actually has experience in something of this system.
8: He's also in those backup QB commercials. Would you ever be willing to be a backup in a commercial like that? Declare that you are a backup.
7: Yes.
8: Yeah?
7: Yeah.
8: It's pretty cool.
7: Own the role, man. There's nothing wrong with it. Have a hell of a career doing it.
8: He certainly has.
7: You know, Brian Hoyer had a hell of a career being a backup quarterback for 15 years or whatever it was.
8: Pat and Ipsy says, "I legitimately think people around your shows listen and then conspire to mow lawns."
7: Without question. Now, let's be fair here. There was no lawn that was being mowed during the last couple hours here when you would hear the leaf blower. That's just cleaning up the parking lot.
8: Okay.
7: That's
8: happens to look pristine anyway.
7: It has to happen. It's contractually obligated for that to happen when we are on remote. I was amazed that we didn't have that yesterday, Bobby, that we didn't have that at Comerica Park like we normally do, with the grass cutting and then the leaf blowing and the edging and the trimming all going on at the same time. That did not happen at Comerica Park yesterday.

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4: Roe Freeling to be the pick, but I thought that Blake Miller looked pretty good and played the part last night. That's Marcus in 94. Yeah, I wanted Monroe Freeling, just so I could say Monroe Freeling, but I understood why they took Blake Miller. I really thought that he was the safest offensive lineman to take in that draft at that position, because he's got, I think, a really high floor. Started all those years at Clemson, all those games at Clemson. I mean, you're not a chump if you're starting for four straight years in that many games.
5: But they weren't good running the football.
4: Well, okay.
5: I covered them.
4: Okay, they weren't great running the football. I mean, there's more to that than
5: I get it.
4: In the NFL, and it's things he can work on. But I don't know how high his ceiling is. Floor, I think, is very high. And I think what we saw last night was a guy who has a high floor, for sure. And if he can, you know, eventually get to a respectable level, which I expect to get to a respectable level within a couple of years of being a decent right tackle in this league. I mean, it's not like he's a terrible player. He's not. He's good. Got his first taste last night. Didn't look out of place. I didn't think like there were any massive mistakes that we saw from Blake Miller last night.
5: If the floor is a 5 and the ceiling is a 7, which is close to Taylor Decker, how do you feel about that?
4: I'll take it 10 out of 10 times. Taylor Decker was really good for this team. Should he have been playing left tackle on this team when he had Penei Sewell? Probably not. But Decker was here before, played years at that position. He ended up being, he wasn't serviceable, he was good. So, yeah, if Blake Miller ends up being like Taylor Decker, I would love to have that. Because Taylor Decker was part of that great offensive line that the Lions had for years with Frank Ragnow and Penei Sewell.
5: What's going on with Decker these days, by the way? Is he retired or just?
4: Well, he hasn't signed with anybody yet.
5: Is he injured or his feelings injured?
4: I don't know. It looked like he just wanted to play for the Lions and the Lions only, and that's not going to happen. So he hasn't signed with anybody else at this point. Maybe he's just playing his cards where he's going to stay in shape and see if some team suffers an injury and they come calling. But to this point, he's not playing. Hey, is Devin White a great pickup or what? Yes, he is. And ball hawking Whiteside, where did he come from? And they will know his name next year. Go Lions. That's from Dave in Sterling Heights. Yeah, I think landing on Devin White is brilliant. Absolutely brilliant. It's a player that Doug and I have loved for years. Going into that draft, we both looked at our, we mentioned Devin White. Love to see if we can get Devin White. Doesn't happen. Plays in Tampa. Looks really good playing for Tampa. Left Tampa, goes and plays with the Raiders, and ends up having the second most tackles in the National Football League last year, and he's still available a week before training camp starts?
5: Love it.
4: Huh? So nobody's got any room for a guy who had 176 tackles last year? You don't have room for that? What? And the Lions get him for nothing? Amazing.
5: So you start to do a little digging on that, and you're like, well, okay, I don't have the knocks, but what are the knocks against him? And the report reads essentially like Juice Scruggs. All the physical ability is there, makes too many mental mistakes in the form of blown assignments, which in Devin White's case happen more in coverage than it does in

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9: So Coop was talking to us about that the Hummer EV that was going to come on by. It has now come on by. It looks awesome. It's the Hummer has gone through quite a makeover since you first saw it in like 1992 or whenever it came out.
10: And it was not available to the public right away.
9: No, and those things were massive. And the interior, it was like you were in a different area code is in the passenger seat compared to the driver's seat. I mean, there was a massive console between you. But they've gotten sleeker and sleeker. It's still a decent-sized SUV, but they're just cool. And the EV version of it is also cool. These cars, the EVs now are so fast. They have the crab walk feature on these things, too. Basically,
10: what is that?
9: The wheels can move independently, kind of, and they like Ooh. Can actually... The radius is much different. So you can kind of go in parallel if you wanted to.
10: Whoa.
9: It's crazy.
10: Well, you're riding in that thing. You feel like you win in any battle on the road, right?
9: Yeah. Coop took us for a ride and won a couple of years ago, Doug and I, after the show. And we were like, this is pretty cool. This is pretty awesome. And that's the cool thing. If you come out here to Nikki D's, you get to see all the whole new line from Buick and GMC is out here. You got the GMC trucks that are out here. You got the Buick SUVs that are out here and other cars. That you just keep bringing them in. They've got classic cars down at the A.J. Desmond Funeral Home parking lot as well. And, you know, it's just this is part of the coolness that is the Dream Cruise. Something that is uncool.
10: Oh, boy.
9: Yeah.
10: Let's keep talking about cars.
9: I didn't realize this was a take of yours. And I thought that you were putting us on at first, but you're not. When it comes to movies... You don't buy into suspending your belief of something.
10: The number one word used to describe me is weird. Okay? That's the word that I get more than anything else. This is very much a me issue. I'm making myself vulnerable, Detroit. I have issues. I am unable to suspend disbelief. I'm unable to watch movies and make myself believe that what I'm seeing is actually real. So it's hard for me to get immersed. It's hard for me to get into movies. Everybody, this has nothing to do with our job, but everyone in their life knows a celebrity. Seth Rogen married my next door neighbor in Lakeland, Florida.
9: Oh.
10: I've had him on my show. And I asked him, do you have a hard time watching movies? He says, I can't watch movies. Because I'm thinking.
9: Incredibly high all the time?
10: That would be one of the reasons. But also he says, like, I'm always thinking, why did they put the camera here, the camera there? If you're thinking like that, you're not into the movie. CGI has completely killed my ability to get into modern-day movies, and it makes me convinced, as convinced I am about anything, that movies yesterday were better.

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4: And there goes the Corvette. So this is the dream cruise. I love it. It's great. There goes another Corvette. You can sit there and just do ding, ding, ding all day long with this.
5: Has Corvette successfully established themselves as the affordable sports car?
4: Well, it's starting to get beyond that now. But it was. I mean, in terms of competing with, like, the other supercars like Ferrari and Porsche or Lamborghini, absolutely. It is a way more affordable version compared to those cars, and get the same performance. But it's the prestige of having a Ferrari or a Lamborghini that changes it. But Corvette has really closed that gap. But it's also, if you're getting one of those cars that has the crazy engine, the Z06s of the world or whatever, there's a beautiful green one out there. Haven't seen that color. Then it's a whole different ballgame with how much you're spending. It's no longer that, oh, yeah, I get the base model Stingray for $80,000 or whatever. But they're great. I love it out here. It's a lot of fun. Learning a lot about Mark, that he's incredibly weird. I didn't know he was incredibly weird. I knew he was weird.
5: Definitely.
4: Just didn't buy that it was incredibly weird. The Tigers got this big series this weekend. I think they win this series. I don't know if they sweep it. If I had to bet and say, would they be in first place on Sunday night, I'd say no. But I feel pretty good about their chances to win the series and continue to close this gap and just be methodical towards the goal of eventually overtaking the top spot in the division.
5: Yeah, if this is a horse race, you're coming up to the final stretch, and the horses are almost neck and neck, and you can see that the horses are running at two different speeds. I don't buy anybody who says momentum in sports doesn't matter. You don't need to be in first place after this series. Win the damn series. Just win the series. And you'll be in the White Sox head, you're already in the heads of the Guardians, and you'll be in prime position to overtake these guys the rest of the way. The White Sox for the second half of the season have essentially been a 500 baseball team. I think they're going to have to be better than that the rest of the way to win this division. Can they do it?
4: Well, and the Tigers will have Jackson Jobe on the hill tonight, Troy Melton tomorrow, and then Drew Anderson will go for them on Sunday. So, you know, putting the first best foot forward each of the next two nights here. Jackson Jobe had a great debut last week with the five innings shutout baseball, one hit, one walk.

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0: So.
1: Oh. See, he could be on a different planet. I'd have no idea. Yeah. He could have boarded a SpaceX rocket. I wouldn't know.
0: Yeah.
1: Oh, what is he on? One of those cruises?
0: No. He's a
1: Pineapple Express cruise or whatever he does.
0: I did see a pineapple in the background.
1: Why is Jim wearing a loofah? 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
5: David, a couple of texts and we'll go to the callers. Are you team Rico? It's something is better than nothing as it pertains to preseason. And if so, what were your takeaways? Lord knows you can read endless articles about the 10 winners and losers, whatever last night was. Or are you like me? Make sure nobody died, and we'll see you week one. Because you're enlightened, and you've recognized preseason games are absolute booty. David?
6: Yeah, I can't do the winners and losers, Mike. No.
5: What about John Poindexter, the third string do-to-do?
6: I saw Adrian Gonzalez. I was like, wait, he's still playing football.
5: Yes, he is.
6: You poor thing.
5: I know. Take another spin on the lawnmower, man. Seriously, do some designs in the lawn.
6: I ran out of grass. Hey, neighbor, you want me to cut yours?
5: Carve an old English D in your lawn and don't stop until it's done.
6: Okay, David, hold on. 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
7: I watched a few minutes of the game last night, just long enough to hear the obligatory story about the player who was selling aluminum siding to pay the bills. I moved on from that.
5: Smart man, enlightened one, you none.
7: I'm with you, Mike. I had the game on last night, but it was background noise for the most part. I actually parachuted in late because Wheel of Fortune and Jeopardy were most important for me.
5: Oh, my.
7: Wow. I turned on the radio last night hoping to hear Rieger talk about the Tigers, and I heard Dan Miller instead. Listened for about 2 minutes and then turned it off. Nothing against Miller. I just can't do preseason football.
5: Touchdown guy who won't be here.
6: I should have did the old English D. You're right.
5: Something, man.
7: It's been 6 months since football. We'd watch high school ball at this point. It is football.
5: Okay. Do you co-sign that?
6: Yeah.
5: I think
6: it gets to a point, Mike, you know it's not the real thing, but you just need to see some football being played. And you know, okay, this will just keep my appetite wet for a little bit, and then we'll get to week one, September, and now we're good.
5: We need to bring on a man who did the opening coin toss last night in Cincinnati. We go to DJ, 97.1. DJ, how is the skyline?
8: Hey, you need to adjust that to loser, DJ, because I am definitely a loser because I didn't miss a minute. In fact, Mike, I had just caught a 26-inch catfish in the Miami River, and I stopped at 5:30 prompt to run home and get back on 75 to watch my line.
5: You did not.
8: I did.
5: Oh,
8: I did.
5: DJ.
8: I sure did.
5: Oh, no.
6: You did, Mike? I can help you out.
8: I did.
5: Oh, DJ.
6: Here you go.
8: I did. But here's the thing, though. Yeah, I did. So here's the thing, man. This is what I take from this, right? I actually look at it from a different perspective, man. I look at it to see the guys who I know is going to get cut. Like, the preseason basically tells me who can play and who can't play. That's why I watch it. Like, Mahogany, for instance. If you out there getting a bunch of reps in the third quarter and all this old kind of stuff, man, that's Dan Campbell's and organization's way of basically saying, son, you better show us a little something because you're on the bubble of not being here and you can't play. That's what I take from it. And I'll be sitting there looking to see which guys. Obviously, you want to see how Blake Miller's going to do. The Hassanai.

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6: David, a couple of texts. We'll get to the people. And again, Odyssey.com Rewind. We covered a little bit on the preseason. We covered a lot of stuff today. This is just the newsy thing. It's great reporting by the Freep. It's depressing. And it does. It pulls the curtain back on maybe what some of us believed was going on at a certain level, but not this bad. I mean, this really makes Eiserman seem pathetic, honestly. David, go ahead.
7: The scariest part of this is the Eiserbots that blindly defended this man, and we find out he knew absolutely nothing about modern hockey, which anybody with a pair of eyes was concerned he did not. Mm-hmm. Steve Y is Matt Millen, and that hurts to say.
6: Oh, dear.
7: Burn it down. Trade Larkin for picks. Plan around Sider and Raymond window. The top of the 2027 draft is generational, so tank this year and hope for lotto luck. Oh, by the way, the division got better around us.
6: Yeah, it might be too late for that, though. Those deals had to be done before the draft. Yeah. If you were going to strip this thing down and strip the copper out of the pipes and the whole thing, like it's too late.
8: Now it's desperation, and teams know that, so I'm not going to give you a great deal. You'll take whatever I hand you.
7: Brett and McComb text in and says, is anyone else bothered that the Red Wings have hired a search firm to find a GM? This is an original six legacy franchise, one of the greatest organizations in all of sports, and they can't figure out who to hire as a GM. What is happening here?
6: Yeah, but who do you want to make that call? You just read in the article they have a bunch of baseball people. You're not going to promote Sean Horkoff. I'm not going to knock a team for casting a wide net. I mean, Rico and I make a lot of jokes about search firms with college football, like, I would love to run a search firm. They have like a 5% strike rate, but schools pay them gobs of money to give you some list on a piece of toilet paper. They can do whatever they want. David, I think I'm more annoyed. This guy's been gone a month, which in today's world, that's an eon. And they've just started the search. That's insanity to me. Insanity.
7: Mike and Rico, you know what this all boils down to. Obviously, Steve Eiserman didn't really do all that great either, but everything boils down to Chris. Everything points to Chris.
6: Yes.
7: He's horrible.
6: But understand, first of all, I blame him for not firing Eiserman sooner. I do not blame him for having pause about Steve Stamkos or Anthony Mantha. I think both things can be true. I blame him that if this truly was the discourse, that this guy couldn't effectively speak the business language you require, he should have been fired 2 years ago. I blame him for that, yeah, for sure. Let's go to the people. Go to Paul 97.1. Paulie, what's good, buddy?
9: Hey, Michael, Rico, David, Corbin, everybody. 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Hope you guys are having a great Friday. Okay, look, I don't want to dwell on, okay, let's bash Stevie, because, look, Draper, Stevie, everybody, your names are never going to be around.

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0: has like an incredible like,
1: I think
0: like
1: Bill Russell's
0: shattering legacy. They're different. Yeah. It's a different situation.
1: Yeah, Bill Russell got retired also in the NBA, right? I believe
0: number six. Allison, thank you for the call. I think you're right that nobody will ever wear six again in the NBA for Bill Russell. Yeah,
1: I will say that I knew at least half of the numbers that she called out there, so I'm proud of myself for that. With those players, Deion 21, there you go.
0: Yep. Let's see, Dominique 21.
1: Yeah.
0: And then I'm surprised Vic in Atlanta doesn't have the same juice that he did originally.
1: Yeah.
0: Is that
1: safe
0: to say?
1: Okay. I think if you played Madden 2004, then he means a lot to you also. Like that's where...
0: Right. He's the greatest video game quarterback of all time.
1: I would say greatest video game. I would say Michael Vick and Player 99 from NBA Live before they had the Michael Jordan licensing.
0: QB Browns in Tecmo Bowl was also really amazing.
1: Right, yeah. Yeah. Running back Raiders on Tecmo Bowl was also pretty great. Those I think that is your hierarchy of great video game players.
0: 888-SAY-ESPN, 888-729-3776. We'll talk about a guy who still has a future, I think, in the NFL next, but also we have to hear this from our pal, David Dennis Jr. Go ahead, David.
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0: buddy.
1: It's not a good sign in the year 2026, the year of our Lord, 2026, that the whole clip about the Jets is about Geno Smith in 2026.
0: Right. Well, they have some good players on this team.
1: Yes.
0: Two things. I think they have the worst quarterback situation in the NFL, and that includes the Browns.
1: Yeah.
0: Secondly, I also think they have the worst coaching staff
1: Browns
0: in the NFL.
1: Might be worse.
0: It's a coach and quarterback league, and I don't think the Geno Smith, Aaron Glenn coach quarterback combination is going to lead to a lot of wins. Thus ends our conversation about the New York Jets. 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

0: into a situation where you're playing the worst possible quarterback and you have a guy who everybody wants to play already on the roster. The Jets don't have a guy better than Geno Smith on the roster. That's what makes us even more insane for Cleveland.
1: Yeah, and if Watson starts the season, and I think he will, the Browns preseason game is set for tomorrow, 1 o'clock against the Bears, 1 o'clock Eastern time. I think Watson will start the season, and then my guess is that Shador will also play in September. And the Browns will probably play somewhere between 4 and 7 quarterbacks this year because it's a Brown season, and that's usually the way Brown seasons go. But I don't know. Are there people in the building who think Deshaun Watson could be the next Sam Darnold, the big reclamation project? I don't think so. But I think there are people with the Browns who want to make sure that he's not before they move on from one of the worst trades in the history of sports.
0: Look, I don't want to disparage the Browns. I don't disparage Cleveland. But I think we could agree that the Browns have a history of, we should say, embarrassing situations, right? Embarrassing moments, right? I think fielding Deshaun Watson to start week one in 2026 is the most embarrassing thing the Browns have ever done.
1: 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We'll go live to talk about how it went on Freddie and Harry next.
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11: I'm Ed Bank, and we start with news and games in the NFL. The league has suspended Falcons edge rusher James Pierce Jr. for the first 8 games of the season, violating the league's personal conduct policy. Also violating the NFL's personal conduct policy, Commanders defensive end linebacker Dorrance Armstrong. He has been suspended without pay for the team's season opener against the Eagles. Bills defensive tackle Fedarian Mathis has been given a 3-game suspension for violating the league's substance abuse policy. Meanwhile, 3 more games are underway tonight, all in the first quarter, and some quarterbacks getting their first taste of preseason action. It's Cade Klubnik starting for the Jets against the Bucs. Geno Smith resting his sore foot. He is 4-for-6 so far for 51 yards. Good start for Malik Willis for Miami and Washington with their 7-0 lead, 4-for-5 for 43 yards on the night. Jared Stidham playing tonight for Denver has led his team to a touchdown in Atlanta. He is 4-for-5 for 75 yards. Tua Tagovailoa, 2-for-3 for 17 yards. Just getting underway in his start for Atlanta. Meanwhile, Saints rookie receiver Jordan Tyson is dealing with a hamstring injury, and Coach Kellen Moore says he will likely miss time. In baseball earlier today, the Cubs kept rolling to beat the Cardinals by a count of 3-0. Meanwhile, tonight, several key games, including the Diamondbacks and the Braves. Both teams playing well as of late. Arizona with a 1-0 lead in the first. Blue Jays and Yankees scoreless in the first. Key AL Central matchup, the Tigers lead the White Sox 2-1. As they play in the bottom of the third inning. WNBA coming up in a few moments. The Wings take on the Fever. In college football, Miami running back Jordan Lyle has been charged with a felony count of fleeing, eluding police, and a misdemeanor count of reckless driving. He turned himself in yesterday.
12: Hey, it's Evan Cohen. Coming up Monday, we continue to get you ready for football as we go 2-a-days with the Giants and Vikings and tell you which team is closer to turning it around. It's on Sportsmanlike 6 a.m. Eastern.

0: Dagtron would, like, that's just sign the pay. I wonder if I mean, I just feel like if the Cowboys have a bad game and press and their quarterback no shows, will they just start calling them Dagtronics? I feel like that's just what this is all about.
1: Also, isn't it a great fantasy team name that has Dak Prescott on it?
0: Yeah, the Dagtronics.
1: Is the Dagtronics, for sure. That's definitely coming soon to a fantasy league near you. All right. Up next, David and I will debate, as we watch these preseason games, whether starters should be playing more or less in them. I'm Aaron Goldhammer, David Dennis Jr. We're in for Freddie and Harry on ESPN Radio and on the ESPN app.
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4: Somewhere around 400 feet off the ground, an RPG came through the belly of the aircraft. When I first got out, I felt like my whole life had been smushed down to just medical appointments. I was going to occupational therapy, physical therapy, speech therapy. We don't talk about the female combat wounded. These are our daughters and our sisters and our mothers. I'm not sure I would still be here if I didn't find the Friends and Wounded Warrior Project that I did. Because there was a long period after the injury where I really didn't understand why I was still here. I felt like I had lost everything. Wounded Warrior Project came into my life and taught me how to stand back up and get back in the fight. The truth is, I think we all have this strength inside of us, but until you're tested, you just don't know it's there.
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7: I'm Ed Benk, and we start with the NFL on and off the field. The league has suspended Falcons edge rusher James Pierce Jr. for the first 8 games of the season due to violations of the league's personal conduct policy. Will not appeal the suspension. Commanders defensive end linebacker Dorrance Armstrong has also been suspended without pay for 1 game, that the season opener, for violating the personal conduct policy. And Bills defensive tackle Vedarian Mathis has been suspended for the first 3 games of the season for violating the league's substance abuse policy. Meanwhile, 3 preseason games are on the schedule, all in the second quarter. Tua Tagovailoa making his Atlanta debut, going 3 for 5, 22 yards. The Falcons trail the Broncos 17-0. Geno Smith is sitting out tonight's game for the Jets with a sore foot, so Clemson's Cade Klubnik getting his first action. He is 5 for 7 for 56 yards, leading the Jets to an early 7-point lead. And Malik Willis making his Miami debut, going 4 for 5 for 43 yards as the Dolphins have a 7-3 lead over the Commanders. Meanwhile, the Raiders got their preseason underway last night, and Mike Golic, all the Golics on ESPN Radio, talked about the timetable for Fernando Mendoza to start.
8: It's going to be like a bad team with a high-pick quarterback that has a solid, really good veteran on the roster. Is you play that veteran until the season is lost.
7: Kirk Cousins got the start last night. To baseball earlier, the Cubs over the Cardinals 3-0. Several games underway tonight, including the Diamondbacks leading the Braves 1-0. Yankees and Blue Jays scoreless. White Sox stumbling up the Tigers 6-3 as they play in the top of the fifth.
9: Hey, it's your resident Super Bowl champ Chris Canning coming up Monday. From NFL preseason games to MLB playoff push, I'll react to it all in my Upon Further Review at 7 a.m. Eastern. It's on Sportsmanlike weekday mornings at 6, right here on ESPN Radio, ESPN2, and ESPNU.